Salt 104.5, Philadelphia's alternative. It's Josh, and we all love the 2000s, also known as the aughts. And I know there's something that's probably playing in your brain that you're like, you know what? I'd love to hear that on a Labor Day 2K weekend. That's what we're doing for you all holiday weekend long.

So you're probably like the only one that didn't go down the shore, right? Of all your friends. You can still go down to the Blue Cross River Rink Summerfest that goes through tomorrow. Because before you know it, it's going to be all ice there. So, and by the way, tomorrow is our last Sunday without Eagles football. I know preseason started, but come on. Come on. You know what I'm trying to, you know what I'm saying. Go Birds. Vertical Horizon, Jimmy Eat World, all coming up after No Doubt on a Labor Day 2K weekend. It's all 104.5.

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1045, Philadelphia's alternative. It's Josh, and it's back. I'm talking about our iHeartRadio Music Festival. It's presented by Capital One, September 18th and 19th out in Vegas. Two nights, one stage. You got performances from people like Benson Boone, Goo Goo Dolls, Kenny Chesney, Snoop Dogg, Weezer, and a whole lot more. You need to buy tickets. We got you covered. AXS.com. The Friday show, that's the 18th, that is sold out. So you may want to get on the Saturday night tickets for the 19th while they are still available. It is our iHeartRadio Music Festival presented by Capital One. 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

0: 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It's Josh, and if you've been hitting the gym as part of your new you, well, new research says you can rush to wash your hands when you're done because fingernails, 10 times dirtier than a toilet seat after a workout. Ugh, just thinking about that. Gross. And it's a lab study, so you know it's real because it's science. All kinds of germs, staph infection type, E. coli. Those levels were higher than an airplane tray table. So you know what? Maybe next time I'll just lick an airplane tray table. It'll be a whole lot safer and cleaner.
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1: 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Would you play me a song?
0: Definitely.
1: Thank you. Have a nice night. Keep rocking, bro.
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Salt 104.5, Philadelphia's alternative. It's Josh, and do you have a bar character? You know, like you go to the bar and you act like someone that is not you. I mean, I think that's kind of cool. You could be the lawyer from New York City. You could be the farmer from Nebraska. Do you have a character? I'd love to know how many people actually use characters when they go into a bar. Does it actually work? If it does, hey, more power to you. Whatever your character is, good luck. I hope it works.

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15: Well, I'm mostly going to look at him doing pull-ups because time has been very kind to that man. 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Let's throw some Amber up in this. What do you? What

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1: 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Much love to Dawson and the dudes of Almost Monday. This is off the new album, which we get, oh my God,
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1: I would always hear a word in a movie knowing damn well what it meant, but I wanted to ask my dad what it meant just to see what he would say. 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And then after the movies, what'd you think? I'm like, what's a pecker?
2: I'll never forget asking my mom what laid meant, right? 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
1: But did you know what it meant?
2: No, I had no idea. And I asked her, my brother was in the back seat with me laughing, and my mom got all tense. She goes, we'll talk about it when we get home. And then never brought it up again.
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26: Yeah. Good morning. You're listening to What's Going On, a show about making a difference in our lives and our communities. I'm Lorraine Ballard-Marl. This week, we examine trust, accountability, and the power of remembrance. Tonya McClary of Philadelphia Citizens Police Oversight Commission talks about protecting residents' rights and building stronger relationships between police and the community. Then, as the nation marks 25 years since the September 11th attacks, the director of the 9/11 Memorial Museum shares how his institution is preserving the stories of that day and inspiring a new generation through service. That's all ahead. Stay with us. The relationship between law enforcement and the communities they serve depends on trust, transparency, and accountability. That's the mission of Philadelphia's Citizens Police Oversight Commission, or CPOC, an independent agency that investigates police misconduct, strengthens civilian oversight, and helps residents better understand their rights. Joining us is Tonya McClary, CPOC's executive director, whose national leadership in police oversight and civil rights has helped shape reforms in cities across the country. Today, we'll talk about CPOC's work in Philadelphia, the Mirror Encounter Project, and why knowing your rights matter. So thank you so much for joining us today. And for listeners who are not familiar with CPOC, what is the Citizens Police Oversight Commission, and how does it work to promote accountability and build trust between the community and the Philadelphia Police Department?
27: Well, Lorraine, first says thank you for having me on, and I'm excited to be here. And so the Citizens Police Oversight Commission, we are an independent oversight office of the Philadelphia Police Department. So I don't work for them. You know, they don't report to me. We are totally independent. And what I also like to try to give a description is that, you know, a lot of people have heard the term internal affairs. They know that that's kind of the body in the police department that works on misconduct and investigations. And so I say we're the civilian version of that. So we are the civilians that are helping to make sure that the police department is accountable, transparent, et cetera.
26: Okay. Well, you've led police oversight efforts in Dallas, New Orleans, and now here in Philadelphia. How have those experiences shaped your vision for CPOC and its role in the city?
27: The thing that's really exciting about CPOC is that it has some of the strongest legislation of any oversight office in the country. And so that's what makes it really, really exciting. The things that our office has the ability to do per our legislation is really helping to set a national standard of how agencies similar to mine are overseeing things in the cities that where they are. And so it's very exciting. So for Philadelphians to know that our office really is serving as a national model and setting trends for how this work is done in other cities.
26: One of CPOC's newest initiatives is the Mirror Encounter Project. What is a mirror encounter and why is it important for residents to understand their rights during police interactions, and what do you hope people will learn from this project?
27: And so a mirror encounter is, it's kind of misleading in what it says, because what it really means is that an officer could just come up and say, you know, Lorraine, how you doing today? What you got going on? And you know, and that's what it implies. But what we have been seeing here in the city, when they say mirror, is to kind of diminish what is happening, which is why it's not very descriptive and accurate in what we think about it. So because what we've been hearing from people is that it's going beyond that. It's going beyond, you know, the officer saying, how is your day going? Anything you got concerns about? Anything happening in the block you want to talk about? It's gone beyond that to actually coming up to people and saying things like, you know, do you have a gun on you? You know, can you lift up your shirt? I want to see what's in your waistband. Can I look inside your bag? Can I look inside your backpack? And so it's starting to now intrude into people's, you know, personal spaces. And what I want to tell your audience is that this is very different than a stop. Like, I think a lot of us think about police stops. When that police stop you, that means they have something called reasonable suspicion, right? They have some reason to think that there might be something going on. And so they have to articulate that, you know, maybe a store was just robbed down the street and you're wearing the same colors as the person, right? There's some reasonable suspicion that they have to stop you with. And in those instances, you're not free to leave. A mere encounter, the reason why it's very confusing is that they don't have to have any of that, right? You literally could just be walking down the street. You could be getting on the L. You could be getting on a bus. You could just be standing on a corner and they just walk up to you and ask. And you have really no way of knowing why they're asking you, what's their purpose of being there. And what's confusing about it is that in a mirror encounter, you are free to leave. But most people don't know that, right? They think they have to stand there. They have to answer these questions. And what we're seeing is that technically, Lorraine, what should happen is that in a mirror encounter, if I come to you and say, Lorraine, how you doing? Can I lift up your shirt? And you say no. Can you lift up your shirt? And you say no. That should be the end of it, right? Because it's supposed to be voluntary. But what we've been hearing from community members is that it doesn't stop there. It goes on to say, okay, well, if you don't want to lift up your shirt, can I look in your backpack? Okay, you don't want to do that? Well, they'll go back to say, well, why don't you want to lift up your shirt? Like it goes beyond the intended purpose. And so in those instances, of course, most people don't feel free to leave. They feel like they have to stand there. They have to answer these questions, et cetera. So there's a lot of potential harm being done in the community of Philadelphia regarding these quote unquote mirror encounters.
26: So what is your recommendation then for someone who has one of these mirror encounters that might be escalating into something that becomes much more uncomfortable than just say, how you doing?
27: Well, one of the things that, as you referenced, Lorraine, is that we are starting the Mirror Encounters Project, and we really want to see, you know, how prevalent this is in the city of Philadelphia. So one of the things that people can definitely do is contact us. We've set up an entire site just for this, and it would be Phila, so PHILA.gov/free-to-leave. And you can just go there and send us information about something you've encountered. It could be anonymous. You could give us your name, because we're really trying to capture how pervasive this is in the city. You can also call our office. You can file a complaint with us. I think people don't know this. There's only two places to file a complaint. Our complaint right now in Philadelphia, and it's with CPOC and the Philadelphia Police Department. So file a complaint. You know, talk to our staff. Find out, you know, if there are some things that may have happened that potentially shouldn't have happened. But we really want to hear from you so that we can get an understanding about how pervasive this is in the city of Philadelphia.
26: Okay, so you're having community workshops across Philadelphia. How can people find out more specifically about them? And why is it so important for residents to be a part of that conversation?
27: So the wonderful thing about it is that we don't have a full list of our community workshops, because that includes includes you. Okay. The community of Philadelphia. We are reaching out and hoping that some of you will come and say, hey, come on to my neighborhood, come to my rec center, come to my temple, my mosque. And we wanted you to host you, CPOC, so you can talk to members of our community. And so we are in the very early processes. We just announced this project in the middle of July. And so we're still very early on. And so we are actually formulating that list, Lorraine, going to different places in the city, trying to get the leadership to welcome us in and have us talk to their residents. And it's really important, because we really need to understand. One of the things we've been hearing from is mothers that have their 13-year-old child or 14-year-old child has come home upset because they're walking home after school on a bus stop and a police officer has stopped and said, can I look in your backpack? And so we're hearing from a lot of mothers. So it's important to come out because we need to understand what is the impact that this is having on you? What is the impact this is having on the community? And so it's extremely important because one of the things that we're going to do is we're going to take these findings to the Philadelphia Police Department and try to work with them on ways to lessen this impact. So can the police do a mirror counter? Yes. But one of the things that I always stress to Police Commissioner Bethel is it's not about whether you can do a police action, but if you're going to do it, what is the impact that you're doing it in a particular way is having on the community? And we will only know that if we're hearing from the community.
26: There are a lot of folks out there who may hesitate to report concerns about police conduct because they don't know where to turn or they also fear retaliation. What protections are in place and how can CPOC help guide them through the complaint process?
27: So one of the safeguards is in place is that you can file a complaint anonymously. So you can call our office, you can even go online and fill out a form, and there's a place for you to make it anonymous. And even if you ended up talking to one of my staff, you can just say, when you send this over, don't include my information. And so that is a safeguard. Because Lorraine, we do know that depending on where you live, that is a very real concern for people. And so we put some things in place to allow people to be able to file complaints anonymously so that the information is getting to us, but they don't have to fear retaliation. And so we've been able to file complaints anonymously on behalf of the community of Philadelphia.
26: Well, Tanya, one of the challenges is certainly the police union, which has really been very successful in getting some of the bad actors who have been fired after complaints and going through the process, but then they are reinstated because of arbitration. And so I think what that tends to do is undermine people's belief that anything can be done. What are your thoughts on that? What is your reaction to that attitude or that feeling about the process? And what is it that CPOC needs in order to be even more effective in addressing these concerns?
27: I mean, I can say that I sympathize with you. You know, if I heard about a cop that, you know, got their job back. And the thing about these cases is, remember, it's the police commissioner that has fired them, right? So this is the head of the department that has taken the serious step of letting someone go from the department, right? And then they get their job back. So I think it not only erodes the public trust, it probably erodes the trust within the department, right? These are people that are coming back into the force that have done things serious enough for them to be fired. And so I think it's creating some potential morale issues even inside. But what I want to say to people is that progress is slow. And so even if it takes inch by inch, we know that famous saying about one drop of water over time can make a dent into the rock. And so hang in there with us, right? Things can't happen overnight. But the more you all join with us, the more the community has outcry. I do believe that things are going to change. And so I want to say that I understand your feeling. I understand your frustration, but work with us. And one of the things that would be helpful to us is for you all to come out and call your city council people and call the mayor and let them know that you want us to be able to do independent investigations. In 2020, over 500,000 Philadelphians said, give CPOC the power to do independent investigations. And because of things having to do with the police contract, we haven't been able to do that. But we are anxious and ready. We have an entire division of investigators that are waiting to be able to do the independent investigation that you want us to do. And so that process is underway. And so call your council person, call the mayor and say, hey, we want to make sure that the signal is there that we want them to do what we said we wanted them to do, which is independent investigation. So just be vocal in your community and to the policymakers who will help to shepherd this process of negotiating this new police contract.
26: If people want more information on what CPOC does, if they want to make a complaint, or perhaps get you to come out to explain the Mirror Encounter Project, repeat once again how we can get in touch with you.
27: Right. So you can call our office. Our number is 215-685-0891. You can also email us at CPOC@phila.gov. You can also hit us up on social media, Facebook, Instagram. We check all of those. And just really any way. And if you want to file something, just let us know. If you think you've been Mirror Encounter, you can also just go to that special site that we set up, phila.gov/free-to-leave. And so we can also try to get a hold of you through that as well.
26: Well, the relationship between law enforcement and the communities they serve depends on trust, transparency, and accountability. That is the mission of Philadelphia Citizens Police Oversight Commission. Tanya McClary, CPOC Executive Director. Thank you so much for joining us today.
27: Great, and thank you for having us on.
26: As the nation marks 25 years since the September 11th attacks, more than 100 million Americans are now too young to remember that day. Joining us is Clifford Channon, 9/11 Memorial Museum Director, to talk about how the institution is preserving the stories of those lost, educating a new generation, and carrying forward 9/11's enduring legacy of courage, service, and unity. Cliff, it's hard to believe that it's been 25 years since the September 11th attack. What does this anniversary mean for the 9/11 Memorial and Museum and the nation?
1: Well, Lorraine, thank you, first of all, for taking the time to talk about this. 25 years is a long time, and it's the blink of an eye. You know, I spend a lot of time in the museum, obviously, and guess what? Over the years, we see more and more young people, and it's very obvious they don't remember the story. You know, it might be natural to assume that the dividing line between the memory of the event and now the event is history, that dividing line is a solid line that can't be breached. And I suppose that's a fear some of us had at some point. But I will tell you, from watching young people in our programs or visiting the museum, the impact of the story, I think, is as powerful for them as it was for those of us who remember. And I think the reason for that is actually quite particular to the event itself. 9/11 happened at a time in the history of technology where that transformation that we all live with now of having these personal devices that can essentially do everything for us, that was the beginning of that moment. And so there is a record, an archive of 9/11 from inside the event that would not exist if it had happened a few years earlier. Mm. So we have that material to tell the story. Then the other thing that is really unique to 9/11, of course, it happened live in real time. People were watching it as it was happening around the world, but it lasted 102 minutes. And so the different chapters of those 102 minutes are all documented and can be told in a chronology that is extremely powerful. And when we tell the 9/11 story in our programs in the museum, we tell it from the point of view of people who were involved in it, in its different aspects. And so the personal narrative, the idea that a young person can hear from a firefighter who survived the collapse of the building, or can hear transmissions among firefighters from within the towers, that impact does not fade over the course of time. That is so human, so direct, so powerful that it has the impact on these young people who don't remember as it did on the people who do remember.
26: Let's talk more about the personal stories of victims, families, survivors, and first responders. These stories are so powerful. They're stories that really speak to the essence of what it is to be human. They're stories of bravery, stories of incredible tragedy. And I wonder if we can talk a little more about some of the stories that are told through the 9/11 memorial.
1: Our essence is the first person account, because we can take you inside the story in a way that not only wasn't possible before, but it has enormous impact. This year, we're opening for the first time since COVID our special exhibition gallery with a new exhibition. And it's called In Their Honor, 25 Years of 9/11 Inspired Service. And it tells a variety of stories of people whose lives in some way were deeply touched by the event of September 11th, 2001. And because of however they were affected, they decided to devote an important part of their lives to serving others. Now, this may go back to a Port Authority police lieutenant who oversaw one of the shifts of the 9-month cleanup period and what that did in terms of his commitment afterwards, because he created an organization that goes out to flood sites or sites of disaster and helps rebuild houses after the fact. And that's been going on, called Heart 9/11. It's been going on since he left that site and left the police service years ago. Or we can tell you a story of a young woman who lost her father, a Port Authority police officer on 9/11, who became a nurse, Caitlin McIntyre. And Caitlin tells the story of facing the fears of going to the emergency room during the pandemic and saying to herself, if my father could do it, then I can. And there she went into the emergency room and faced whatever those challenges were and remains a nurse to this day. I don't know, Lorraine, there are so many stories, countless stories that all go to the idea that we are connected to one another, that we are enriched by giving something to someone else. If 9/11 doesn't define that in terms of the response to that terrorist attack, then I don't think it can be defined.
26: Even as you speak the story of the nurse who became a nurse and decided to serve as a result of her experience, I started to tear up. It's just profound how this event deeply impacted all of us who were alive when it was happening. I wonder if you can share with us your own personal experience. I'll share briefly mine. I was walking my son to his bus stop, and I remember noting what an incredibly blue, beautiful sky was up there. I said, this is a perfect day. It happened to have been my birthday, and my birthday is 9/11. And I remember just being so content at that moment. And then I got the call, because I'm a news director and my morning anchor was saying, hey, there's something. And then I rushed over, and then that's all she wrote for the next many hours. Yeah. Where were you when 9/11 happened, and what was your experience?
1: I am a native Brooklynite, born and bred and still live in Brooklyn. And that's where I was that morning, sort of getting ready for the day and listening to the radio and hearing about this, but they weren't really clear what they were describing. So I went about my business, and then all of a sudden the second plane struck, and I happened to be in my car planning to cross the Brooklyn Bridge. And I'm looking forward when I see a police car block the access to the bridge and all these people lining the street downtown Brooklyn, looking across at lower Manhattan, because you could see the towers. I wasn't looking because I'm driving. And all of a sudden, I hear this collective.

0: They're just ingrained in our memories from such an incredible shock. There are tens of thousands of individuals, first responders, rescue, recovery workers, survivors, and family members who are right there and continue to experience health-related consequences. And I wonder if you can talk a bit about how the museum is acknowledging that continuing toll, including the new moment of silence for those who later died from related illnesses or injuries.
1: I'm glad you mentioned it, Rain, because one of the lesser understood aspects of the 9/11 attack was that in New York in particular, it was an environmental catastrophe because the collapse of those buildings and all of the materials in the buildings and all of the jet fuel that lit those fires inside the towers, all of that created this dust that had glass particles larger than any dust that had ever been studied before. So, you know, the emergence almost immediately of what became known as World Trade Center cough, which ultimately was reflected in all kinds of respiratory issues, and then the toxicity of the dust itself and all the cancers that resulted. More people have died since 9/11 by far than the 2,977 people who died on the day. We know about the 343 FDNY members who died, but more than 440 have died since. The 23 members of the NYPD who died on the day, 500 have died since. And so the service of the day is echoed and the sacrifice in the days, weeks, months, now years after. And the illnesses are not over. Not only that, they're monitoring the kids who are in school or who are at home or in the neighborhood, because it's beginning, unfortunately, to appear like the toxic impacts on them are beginning to show up in higher rates of illness than their age cohort would indicate. And so this is what someone has called longitudinal terrorism. It's not done yet. We've done several things. The first, in 2019, we added to the memorial itself a separate area we know of as the Memorial Glade, which is dedicated to the rest and recovery community. Every year on May 30th, which in 2002 was the end of the nine-month cleanup, 1.8 million tons of debris were removed from the site during those 9 months. On May 30th, that was the end, and we mark that now every year with a ceremony for that. About 2.5 years ago, we added to our museum exhibitions a separate installation on dust and the effects that it's had and the needs within the community and the lobbying and advocacy that the community did on its own behalf. And every year, the commemoration consists of the reading of the names, the 2,977 names over roughly 4 hours. That has been marked in the past by 6 moments of silence. There's a fire department member who rings a bell. We stop. The 6 moments are for the 4 planes and the collapses of the 2 towers. 102 minutes from 8:46 in the morning to 10:28. We're now adding a 7th moment of silence in honor of all of the subsequent sacrifice, the death, the illness, the service offered on behalf of everything that happened at the site. And I think at a milestone year like this, it's a very, very appropriate addition to our ceremony.
0: On September 12th, the museum opens the special exhibit in their honor, 25 years of 9/11 inspired service. What will the visitors experience and what do you hope they take away from it?
1: The visitors are going to get these stories like the Caitlin McIntyre story, like others that we tell that are, I think of, for example, Leroy Homer was the co-pilot on Flight 93. He had been in a military flyer. It was his dream as a young boy to fly. He gave his life in the air. His wife, in his honor, Melody Homer, she created a foundation in his honor that was going to provide scholarships so young people who, for one reason or another, couldn't get over the hump of getting into aviation lessons, she could help them get into that. And so we tell that story. We have a photo of some of the scholarship recipients, these beautiful young people. But Mrs. Homer also lent us her husband's initial flight log, and we open it in the exhibition to the 2-page spread where he writes across the 2 pages, first solo. And you see what a life can be.
0: Yeah.
1: We tell, you know, so many stories of people who, you know, suffered terrible loss and just decided that was not going to be the end of their story, that they were going to honor their loved one or their felt connection to 9/11 in a way that connected them more closely to others. The thing that you can take

0: away from this exhibition and from many of the 9/11 stories is whatever the most terrible thing you're facing is, there is an afterwards to it. And what you make of that can in some ways help define what that awful moment has been in your life.
1: I think it is exactly those kinds of inspiring stories that I find so healing. I know that for many years, I would not celebrate my birthday because it was on 9/11. But I came to realize that that date not only represented one of the worst disasters in this country's history, but also an incredible story of resilience, heroism, courage, and service. And that's what your museum really highlights so beautifully. If people would like to visit the 9/11 Memorial or find out more about all the great resources that you have online, how do they find out more?
0: Our website, 911memorial.org, is the access point for everything we've got. And certainly you can arrange a visit, buy tickets. You can also, if you're in New York, come to the box office and buy tickets. I'll tell you about one other thing, though, that is really central to our commemoration and has grown over the years, is what we call our digital learning experience. This is our annual education program, which really is focused on the day of the anniversary. So while the names are being read, our staff is in the office, our education staff, answering questions about 9/11 from kids around the country and around the world. Because what we do each year is we produce a new film that incorporates first-person stories. So they're seeing something new each year. And we distribute that to thousands of teachers through our networks. And they can pre-screen it to make sure they want to show different elements of the film to their kids. And they do that. And on the day, we answer questions from the kids. And anyone who wants to register for that, whether you're a teacher or you've got kids at home or whatever it is, you can go to 911memorial.org/DLE, Digital Learning Experience. You can register for it, and you would have access to these materials. And those stories are exceptionally powerful, including in this year's version, some of the stories we tell in the exhibition in their honor. It's quite actually a very moving moment for those of us who are working. You know, I go between the commemoration on the plaza where their names are read up into the office because, you know, I want to be in touch with kids on that day. I want to tell them some of these stories. As for those of us who remember, we're not going to forget that day. But for those who weren't born, how do you get them into the story? And this is really one of the most salient ways we've done it over the years. And literally millions of students have taken part in this program.
1: Thank you so much for joining us here today. The nation marks 25 years since the September 11th attacks. More than 100 million Americans are now too young to remember that day. Joining us to talk about how the 9/11 Museum is preserving the stories of those lost, educating a new generation, carrying forward 9/11's enduring legacy of courage, service, and unity. Joining us, Clifford Channon, 9/11 Memorial Museum Director. Thank you so much for joining us and helping us really connect with the legacy of that extraordinary day that continues to impact us as a nation.
0: Thank you, Lorraine, and I wish you a very happy birthday.
1: 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What will you stand for? You've been listening to What's Going On, and thank you.
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Last year's winter John Besties, Judah and the Lion, opening up our time here for the hour, for the day, and for the week here on your stripped down unplugged Sunday mornings. Hello, it's your host DJ Downtown. Hope you're doing well. Hope you're enjoying this long, nice Labor Day holiday weekend. I sure know I am. And of course, we also hope you're listening to your Labor Day 2K event here on the station all aughts, all weekend long, except for right now, because we're listening to the best stripped back acoustic music. We're going to chat about some other station events going on in just a bit. But right now, Darling Side with Knights of Cydonia here on Alt 104.

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1: Mondo Cosmo here on your Stripped Down Unplugged Sunday mornings. And from Tuesday to Friday this week, Jesse is giving away pairs of tickets to go see the Linda Lindas at the TLA on October 4th. 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

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Well, last week, we featured the Steve Lacy song that was the credit track to Spider-Man Brand New Day. I didn't even realize that until I was listening to it, and I finally put two and two together. I was like that Leo pointing meme. So go check it out. Brand new best music discovery ever this week on Monday. What's it gonna be? Bastille, though, right now, here on Alt 104.5.

Manchester Orchestra nearly wrapping up our first hour for today here on your stripped down unplugged Sunday mornings. And in case you haven't heard already, Jackson is going to be spilling the beans on Friendsgiving 2026. That's right. The who, what, when, where, why, and how. Well, we kind of already know the why because it's a concert for a cause, but everything else you're going to be finding out Tuesday at 10 a.m. right after the Woody Show here at Alt 104.5. And I will talk to you again at 8 o'clock, leaving you with some Jack Johnson.

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0: Shade here on your stripped down unplugged Sunday mornings. And let's chat about some of these sports goings on this week. The Phils have two more games against the Atlanta Braves today and tomorrow. Then they're taking on the Houston Astros Tuesday, Wednesday, and Thursday. The Philly Union are playing FC Cincinnati on Wednesday, but it's all about the Eagles. Regular season starting today at 4:25, weird time, against the Washington Commanders. As always, go Birds. 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
1: Do it. Yeah. This one's called The Good Left Undone.

Gold Park here on your Strip Down Unplugged Sunday mornings. And let's chat about some of the events going on in and around Philly this week. Today is the final day for the 54th Delaware Bluegrass Festival, taking place at Salem County Fair Association. Going on through tomorrow are two events, Universal Theme

sparks the exhibit at Franklin Institute, and Independence Blue Cross River Rink Summer Fest, both wrapping up on Monday. Tri-State Labor Day Parade along Columbus Boulevard is also happening tomorrow from 9 a.m. to 2 p.m., and City Pickle at Dilworth Plaza is going on to the middle of October if you enjoy pickleball. This upcoming Friday the 11th and Saturday the 12th is the Breakaway Music Festival 2026 at the festival grounds at Subaru Park. Lots of EDM, dance, hyperpop music featuring on Friday one of my favorites, Sophie Tucker, and on Saturday is going to be Marshmello. Sounds like a blast. 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

Portugal the Man nearly wrapping up our second hour for today here on your stripped down unplugged Sunday mornings. It's your host DJ Downtown. We are indeed feeling it still, and let's take a brief look at my concert calendar for the week. Tonight, David Wilcox and Lucy Kaplansky will be part of the Bryn Mawr Twilight series, and Lily Allen is going to be at the TD Pavilion at Highmark Man. Tomorrow, American Aquarium will be at Music Hall at World Stage, formerly known as World Cafe Live. On Tuesday, Social Distortion, Descendants, and The Chats will be at the Met. And Gary Clark Jr. and Dumpsta Funk will be at the Keswick Theater. On Wednesday, Aldous Harding is going to be at Underground Arts. DJ Jazzy Jeff will be at Longwood Gardens. The Sweet Remains are going to be at Sellersville.

and Two Chainz are going to be at Freedom Mortgage Pavilion. Streetlight Manifesto and Hot Rod Circuit will be at Union Transfer. And Imdow Mokhtar will be at Bryn Mawr Twilight Series on Saturday. Rod Wave and Friday are going to be at Xfinity Mobile Arena. Fantagram is going to be at the Queen. Los Straitjackets are going to be up in my neck of the woods at Levitt Pavilion Steel Stacks. Margot Price and Jeremy Ivey will be at the Upper Marion Township Building Park. Chanel Beads, Ivy Knight, and Horse Vision will be at the First Unitarian Church. Xavier Wolf is going to be at Brooklyn Bowl Philadelphia. And Channel Trace and Eliza Rose will be at Union Transfer. Woof! That was a lot. I will talk to you again at 9 o'clock, leaving you with some Bleachers here on Alt 104.5. Did we talk about...

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Dorado opening up our penultimate hour for the week here on your stripped down unplugged Sunday mornings. 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But right now, we're going to have fun here on Alt 104.5.

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Cab. Imagine Dragons here on your stripped down unplugged Sunday mornings, and we've been talking about it a lot, but in case you missed it, on Tuesday, right after the Woody Show at 10 a.m., Jackson is going to be giving you all the deets on this year's Friendsgiving, a concert for a cause. 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

0: One of my favorites, Rustin Kelly and Chris Carrabba here on your Strip Down Unplugged Sunday mornings. And speaking of my favorites, from Tuesday to Friday this week, Jesse is giving away pairs of tickets to go see the Linda Lindas at TLA on October 4th. Just be caller number 10 during the 3 p.m. hour for your chance to win. Love them so, so much. Both of them, Jesse and the Linda Lindas. Capital Cities, right now, here on Alt 104.5.
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0: AWOL Nation nearly wrapping up our penultimate hour for the week here on your Stripped Down Unplugged Sunday mornings. 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On the 18th and the 19th in Las Vegas. Unfortunately, I won't be able to go, but we can still watch it on Disney Plus and Hulu, featuring special appearances by BTS, Benson Boone, Cardi B, Ciara, Goo Goo Dolls, Kenny Chesney, Lainey Wilson, Le Sserafim, Major Lazer, Muse, Snoop Dogg, Stella Lefty, Smashing Pumpkins, Weezer, Zara Larsson, and more. I am so hyped. I hope you are as well. I'll talk to you again at 10 o'clock, leaving you with Philly Natives Mountain Joy. Don't it feel good? Oh boy, it does. 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
1: On a dusty desert highway, Pacific cliffs kiss the highways, the morning sun rips through the clouds and you close.

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Starcrawler opening up our final hour for today and for the week here on your Stripped Down Unplugged Sunday mornings. It's your host, DJ Downtown. Hope you're doing well, enjoying that nice, relaxing Labor Day weekend. Of course, our Labor Day 2K is going on here on the station. Let's chat about some of what I've been up to over the past couple days or so. But right now, Everclear here on Alt 104.5.

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2: Flora Cash, you're on your Stripped Down Unplugged Sunday mornings, your host DJ Downtown. And I don't know if I've ever mentioned this on the show before, but I'm like a huge Jeopardy fan. I try my best never to miss it during the regular season. So with Jeopardy Masters going on last week and this upcoming week, it's been like heaven to me. Unfortunately, Longwin, Javeria Zahir, I love them, but they got eliminated. So now it's down to Victoria, who's probably going to win it. Yogesh, who's going to be a close second. And the dark horses of Andrew Hee and Paolo Pasco. I love those guys so, so much. Watch some Jeopardy. Get some smarts. 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

Two-Door Cinema Club here on your Strip Down Unplugged Sunday mornings. Your host, DJ Downtown. And let's chat about some of the excellent films I saw this past week. Yesterday, never heard of this movie, never seen a trailer, featuring Willem Dafoe and Greta Lee, brand new movie called Late Fame. It was so beautiful. Excellent dramatic film. And it was just in my small local theater, not in any of the big chains. And it was so good, highly recommended. And then earlier in the week, I finally saw It Ends. And I'm not a big horror person, and I'm not saying it's better than Backrooms or Obsession, but it was so good. It evolves from being this regular horror film to this existential horror film with little comedy bits sprinkled throughout. It's not for everyone, I recognize that, but when the practically one licensed song that they had in the film is by an artist that I interviewed a little over a year ago, I was freaking out in my just about empty theater. Snow Patrol, right now, here on Alt 104.5. We'll do

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1045 Labor Day 2K weekend. Can you believe they just released their 20th album, Weezer? Holy moly, the gold album. It just came out. But that one, that little guy, Hashpipe from 2001, and we're all about the 2000s this weekend. Nothing but the best from the 00s. Panic at the Disco ruled the 2000s.

Ms. Jackson. Labor Day 2K weekend. Jack White, big tribute to Dolly Parton last week, performed the iconic White Stripes cover of Jolene. Did it live for the first time since 2007. It was during his concert at London's Evan Tim Apollo. All 104.5 Labor Day 2K weekend continues with 7 Nation Army.

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Very big announcement. 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Friendsgiving. I tried to roll the R there. It didn't work. Dude, we're back. Our Concert for a Cause. Something great to look forward to. And I think you're going to be really, really excited about who's performing. So 10 a.m. Tuesday morning with Jackson, Alt 104.5, Friendsgiving Unveiled.

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2: 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Never.

That song kind of bums me out, but we got to mix it up here. This music's for everyone. From the 2000s, Mad World, Gary Jules, Michael Andrews, Labor Day 2K Weekend, Jesse. MySpace Millennial Babies, this one is for you.

Alexa, Queens of the Stone Age, just announced a new album. And I love the name, Perfecteth. That is what they're calling it, Perfecteth. Ninth studio album out September 30th. Released the new song, Easy Street. Check that out. Also, Josh Homme collabed with Shania Twain on her album, Little Miss Twain. It was out in July. Josh Homme with Shania Twain? What?

Alt-1045 Labor Day 2K weekend. We're rolling through the 2000s together. Joel Madden was at Chad Smith's golf jam last Monday, celebrity golf tournament for the Chad Smith Foundation. Good Charlotte, the anthem as we continue our Labor Day 2K weekend.

Paramore, all 104.5 Labor Day 2K weekend. Nothing but songs from the 2000s, the double O's. We are killing it. We are crushing it. I can't believe it's already September 6th. How did this happen? Red Hot Chili Peppers.

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Hell yeah. Postal Service. Such great heights. This is just, oh my God, we're playing the best songs all 104.5 Labor Day 2K weekend. Everything from the 2000s. So Gorillaz back there. They're going to be here end of September, Freedom Mortgage Pavilion. You can win tickets to that show, and you should definitely go because it's going to be outstanding. The production, next level. Damon Albarn's been doing a lot of interviews. This is like crazy. They have a 14-piece live band. I think it's September 27th. 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

MGMT, Time to Pretend. When this song came out, nobody knew who they were. They thought the band was called Management. Oh, shaking my damn head. All 104.5 Jesse, Labor Day 2K weekend. We got some metric coming up after Jet. When I heard this album, Get Born, 2003, I was like, are you kidding me? Rock and roll is still alive. Damn, Jet's so good. Cold Hard Biatch.

Jimmy, I am Jesse. This is the greatest weekend of music on all 104.5, our Labor Day 2K weekend. We had Metric back there. It's just like throwback central, the 2000s. It was just such a great time. The music was so damn good. And we are doing it all weekend long through tomorrow night. Enjoy Linkin Park on the way after Vertical Horizon. Oh, God. Be still my heart.

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absolute masterpiece from the 2000s. Moby with Gwen Stefani, Southside. Alt 104.5 Labor Day 2K weekend continues. How the hell is it already September 6th? My goodness. Three Doors Down.

Stacy's mom, Alt 104.5, Labor Day 2K weekend. It's not the 2000s without Stacy's mom. Dusty, some Death Cab. Yeah, Wheatus as well. Throw them in for the double O's. On the way after the food.

Philadelphia's alternative, Alt 104.5, weirdest teenage dirtbag, a love story for the ages. As our Labor Day 2K weekend continues, dude, Jesse, this album, Hybrid Theory, just completely shifted the trajectory of rock music, redefined how genres could intersect, absolutely changed the game. 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

Cousins has taken over all weekend long on Alt 104.5. What's going on? It's E. White. Yes, Labor Day 2K weekend. So, you know, break out the PS2, even baggier pants than you have now, and let's vibe.

One of the more random power couples of the 2000s, yeah, Avril Lavigne and Chad Kroeger from Nickelback. That just felt weird, you know? Like, you know, Derek from Sum 41, sure. Modson, also sure. Chad Kroeger, I don't know. It felt like you had the, like, oh, I want to find a professional guy kind of phase. And professional guy kind of phase in rock is, you know, divorced dad rock. All one of

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Yes, you have Schwarber, Harper, and Bohm, but, you know, like, listen, all weekend long, it's Labor Day 2K weekend on Alt 104.5. So we're thinking about Utley, Howard, and Rollins, and being less stressed out watching a baseball team, because that was, like, kind of cool in a way. Just saying.

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1: Whew. Only marathon I did before this was a marathon of weed and cupcakes.
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It's been 10 years since that rivalry has been revived, but it's happening next weekend. Alt 104.5, it's EY Temple against Penn State. Penn State has an all-time record against the Owls of 44-1. I was in school for one of those wins, though, just saying. 2015, I was a junior in college, 74 no more. I don't have my hopes up for next weekend. 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

All weekend long, we're getting nostalgic on All 104.5. You know, remembering the days where we didn't have responsibilities and our biggest concern was whether or not we had somebody, you know, messaging us on AIM or not.

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The Fray did something very unique when their original lead singer left the band. 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

felt old the other day. It's Alt 104.5. Good Charlotte is on the new Madden soundtrack, Madden 27, with the anthem. I remember when the anthem was on the soundtrack of Madden 03. I got my first PS2. I was like 8 years old. Marshall Faulk on the cover. And just Good Charlotte playing in the background. I'm ancient. 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

for five. The Birds, they're back next week taking on the Commanders. Let's hope for the best. Am I a cynical Eagles fan that's going, yeah, 11-6, first round exit? Absolutely. But again, let's hope

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Born of Soundgarden, of course, sans Chris Cornell. But, you know, he's always with them in spirit. It's all 104.5. They're going to be opening up the NFL season. Seahawks and Pats rematch of the Super Bowl, teaming up with Taylor Momsen of the Pretty Reckless, just like they did at the Rock Hall. 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
6: Yeah, what's going on, everybody? 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Welcome to another edition of Out of Order, the only countdown show brave enough or dumb enough to play the top 20.